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1: Like what we play?
2: 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Something everybody can listen to.
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But every time I see a Christmas card, I somehow can't help reminiscing about the very first Christmas you and I spent together. What a beautiful Christmas card you gave me that year. 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
2: Just as I was standing over there, and I was just standing and I was thinking about the night, and I just kept saying, come Holy Spirit, come Holy Spirit, come Holy Spirit, which I've said 1.5 million times in my life. But boy, I just felt him descend on me over there in an unusual way. And I just want you to know, if you're not aware, the presence of the Lord is in this house. He has come. And we're just going to honor him tonight. Lord, we're just going to honor your great glory over your people. There is one name that does miracles so great. His name is Jesus. Jesus, you're my best friend, and I welcome you into this place. Come and have your way tonight. Bring down the council of heaven over the people tonight. Bring down the glory of heaven over the people tonight. The healing of heaven, the provision of heaven, the life and deliverance of heaven over the people tonight. Oh, let's just worship him right now, saints. Just worship your King tonight. 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

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Thank you so much, Lord, for gracing this house. 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All these people have experienced it. Oh, may our relationship with you grow stronger and stronger and stronger. And may the lie of religion grow weaker and weaker and weaker. We're not out to just do an exercise, Lord. We are out for an experience that changes us. All of us, Lord, from the inside out. Tonight, Lord, as we depart this place in a while, may there be a new understanding of the Father's love for His children. Of the Father's great grace for His children. His mercies brand new this morning. Hallelujah. Praise God.

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2: 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Ja, dit is GNR.

We greet you in the eternal and everlasting name of our precious Lord and Savior, Jesus Christ. Welcome with us on Radio Church during this couple of minutes. It is so wonderful to be with you during this hour. May the good Lord bless you and keep you. May the Lord bring peace into your heart. May the Lord share within you the light that shines in the darkness, while the darkness cannot comprehend it. Great is the name of our precious Lord and Savior, Jesus Christ. Welcome with us. You are with us on Radio Church. Shall we pray? How excellent is thy name, O Lord, upon all the earth. Thou hast set thy glory above all the heavens. Lord Jesus, we bow in reverence. We bow in dignity. Lord, we bow in subjection to the greatness of your majesty. Thank you that you are our Savior, that you are our advocate. Thank you, Lord, that you are our high priest, that you are everything that we need. And therefore, Lord, I pray that every person that is listening to your word will get to that understanding that everything that we need in this world, the world cannot supply. But you, our precious Lord, can supply such. Speak then to us, Lord. Bless the songs, every song that is sung. Let your Holy Spirit bring life to men and women, light in the darkness, power to the powerless. In Jesus' name, amen and amen.

What a mighty God we serve. I do believe that you have also asked yourself that question. If it was not for a hill called Mount Calvary, if it was not for the old rugged cross, if it was not for a man called Jesus, where would you and I have been? Forever, we would have been lost. We would like to share with you during this moments that we have from the 8th Psalm, which is such a beautiful psalm as we really investigate and meditate and allow the Holy Spirit just to speak to us on this wonderful psalm. Psalm 8 from stanza 1. O Lord, our Lord, how excellent is thy name in all the earth. Who has set thy glory above the heavens? Out of the mouth of babes and sucklings hast thou ordained strength because of thine enemies, that thou might still the enemy and the avenger. When I consider thy heavens, the work of thy fingers, the moon and the stars which thou hast ordained, what is man that thou art mindful of him, and the son of man that thou visitest him? For thou hast made him a little lower than the angels, and hast crowned him with glory and honor. Thou madest him to have dominion over the works of thy hands. Thou hast put all things under his feet, all sheep and oxen, yea, and the beasts of the field, the fowl of the air, and the fish of the sea, and whatsoever passeth through the paths of the sea. O Lord, our Lord, how excellent

is thy name in all the earth. Thus far, the wonderful and the beautiful Word of God. We would like to share with you during this hour just from this wonderful psalm. This psalm completes the first octave of the first book of Psalms. Now let me just explain to you that many of us just think that the psalms are just written and numbered 1, 2, 3, 4, 5. But every psalm is correctly numbered. And number 8 could never be number 12 or number 55. Each one of them are correctly numbered because these are psalms. And the psalms are written in octaves. So when we look at this, we understand that Psalm 8 becomes the completion of the first octave. There is that striking resemblance between the first psalm and the 8th psalm. The strings of David's harp actually sounds out the heartstrings of our Lord Jesus Christ. Let us again just closely examine the psalm and meditate on it and experience the prophetic revelation sent to us from the heart of God. Now, if you know the keyboard of the organ or the piano, you will find middle C, and 7 notes further on the 8th one, you will find C again. Now, this is exactly what is happening here. Psalm 1 starts and 7 psalms afterward becomes Psalm 8. That means we are right at the beginning of the new octave. And the beauty of this is that every 8th psalm is a clear messianic psalm. We haven't got the time to just discuss that with you, but we want you just to go with us and walk with us. The first lines from stanza 1 echoes out the greatest, most jubilant victory song. O Lord, our Lord, how excellent is thy name in all the earth, who has set thy glory above the heavens. Now, what do we understand from this? The Lord here claims sovereignty. Here the great and eternal God by the Holy Spirit and the mouth of David claims victory, that he is the great victory over the dark domain. Yes, he triumphs over everything. He seals his kingship, his majesty, his authority, his excellence, his greatness, his power, his sovereignty, that he is the one and only true God, creator of everything and eternal life. Now he has power. And if he is your and my king, if he is your and my sovereign God, you and I are hiding under the wings of all the very power that is in the world. There is no power that can usurp the power of our precious Lord Jesus Christ. There is no power greater than his power. And he wants you and me to understand that whatever our situation is, it is so great that maybe we ask because it is only in the Old Testament now. And if we just for one moment would think that Jesus is not born yet, so he's not been revealed to this world, who is David then talking about? This marvelous excellence. As he did in Psalm 1, he's doing it again through the Holy Spirit in Psalm 8. Now, you can remember that we did Psalm 1 some time ago, and it is just wonderful. You can get Psalm 1 on the CD at no cost if you contact us. But what a striking comparison.
He is talking of no one else but of our precious Lord Jesus Christ. So let us just look at the scripture, rightly dividing the word of truth. It is so important that when we get to the word, we must allow the Holy Spirit to make the word alive in our hearts so that the word can explain the word. Otherwise, we are just reading letters. Otherwise, we are just reading literature. If we don't allow the Holy Spirit to make the word life unto us. And that only comes by faith. If we would turn to Deuteronomy chapter 6 and verse 4, we hear it. The cry of the Holy Spirit is, "Hear, O Lord, O Israel, the Lord our God, the Lord, He is one." Then we turn to Ephesians 4 verse 5 that says, "There is only one Lord, there is one faith, and there is one baptism." 1 Corinthians chapter 2 verse 8 confirms that. Then it tells us which none of the princes of this world knew. They did not know our precious Lord Jesus when they nailed him to the cross. For had they known it, they would not have crucified the Lord of glory. I want you to listen to this. If they knew that man that walked amongst them for 33 and a half years, ministered for 3.5 years under their noses, right amongst them, the miracles, the revelation of his everlasting power, they would not have crucified him, the Bible says. Because he is the Lord of glory. My brethren, James 2 verse 1 tells us, "Have not the faith of our Lord Jesus Christ, who is the Lord of glory, with respect of persons." You see, when you and I talk about our precious Lord Jesus Christ, there must be with us reverence, respect, dignity, and subjection. We so many times use the name of Jesus so easily. We just go about, and just as we would swing a flag around, people use the name of Jesus. But now we come and we get this spiritual enlightenment of the revelation. Now the word becomes life. It's not literature anymore. It becomes life that you and I know that the name that he bears is the name of the Lord of glory. And then he talks to us. You know, many times we so easily say, "Oh yes, but Paul says that, and James says that, and Peter says that." We forget that all scripture is given in by the Holy Spirit. All scripture. And this is where we make the big mistakes of our life, because if we say Paul said that, then it becomes literature. It'd be just as good as you read another book or a newspaper. Then we don't get revelation or illumination and eternal life. But now listen. Now our precious Lord Jesus, this Lord of glory, is speaking himself. Whether we will be able to finish the psalm, I don't know, because some great things are coming into my spirit. From John 13, verse 13, "At word is the Lord of glory, is our precious Lord and Savior, Jesus Christ." He says to his disciples, "You call me Master." Now, Master means Lord. "And you call me Lord." It means Adonai, Jehovah. Listen to what he says. "And ye say well, for so I am."
Can I repeat it? Would you say it with me? Maybe up till now you've been still so bound, so shackled up with theological doctrine and dogmas concerning the Godhead. But listen to Jesus himself. And then you compare that with Deuteronomy 6 verse 4. You compare that with all the other scriptures we have given you. Listen to this. You call me master. That means Lord, L-O-R-D. That is Adonai in the Hebrew. And you call me Lord. That is Jehovah, or in the Greek, Kurios. He says, you say, well, for so I am. What do you say? What do you confess? Maybe up till now, the Lord Jesus Christ has just been somebody to you. I know that to many millions of people, he is just the second person in the Godhead. He has got no kind of effect. He said, he is the one and only true Lord God. And this is what the Bible says. You know, when the angels came to announce his birth, right from that hour in Luke 2:11, it says, for unto you are born this day in the city of David a Savior, which is Christ, Messiah, the Lord. We don't need to say anything else more, but to just emphatically see the light. This is where literature becomes life. This is where the Word of God becomes eternal life and faith in your and in my heart. Because emphatically we can confirm without a doubt, David prophetically spoke about our precious Lord and Savior, Jesus Christ. Now what did he say? What was his initial words? I want you to listen to this. This is so great that I want you just where you are, if you can repeat that with me. Deep within our heart, with reverence and with dignity, but also with subjection. Listen, as we hear the Holy Spirit speaks to us. How excellent is thy name in all the earth. Thou hast set thy glory above all the heavens. God's excellent. His excellency is only revealed to you and me through his name. What is the connection that you have between God and the name our Lord Jesus Christ? When God appeared to Moses in the burning bush on the mountain of Horeb, Moses asked for God's name, and the answer was, I am what I am. But I just want to collaborate on that word. How excellent is thy name above all the earth. How famous. Yes, in the lives of many people, it is a famous swear word. But in the lives of many other millions of people, it is the name that saved them from sin. It is the name that broke their shackles. It is the name that opened the doors of prisons for them, where they were bound in the chains of sin and unrighteousness and immorality and all the wrong things of this world.
Yes, for many it is the famous name that lifted them up out of the miry clay and set their feet on the King's Highway. It is a glorious name. It is a powerful name. It is a mighty, lordly, and a worthy name. It is not just a name. Beloved, and what we have in this name is not just that his name is our Lord Jesus Christ. In the Hebrew, that small little word gives us, how excellent is thy name, brings the word, the Hebrew word, Shem, to you and me. And that forms a definite position. There is no other name that holds the position that can be compared with the position that the name of our precious Lord and Savior Jesus Christ holds. His name is a definite mark. His name is a memorial of special individuality. There may be many great names of great people who discovered countries and who overthrew countries and who investigated and who brought into existence technology and millions of things. But not one of those names can take away your and my sin. Not one of those names can bring to you and me eternal life. Not one of those names can protect you, because that name brings to you and me authority, character, and honor. The glory of that name, the wonderful glory of that name, is actually just to take you and me and to enclose us for safety. The name of the Lord is a strong tower, and the righteous flee therein, and they are saved. I want to tell you that this name is so great, we don't have time just to elaborate on all the wonders of that name. Because, you see, Jesus just opened the curtains for us in small extent that we just could see in a glimpse, and then the curtains were closed again. While you and I are going to listen to a song, I want you just to listen to this and overthink what I'm just going to read to you now from the mouth of Jesus himself in the Holy Word of God. In St. John 5:43, Jesus said, I am come in my Father's name, and ye receive me not. If another shall come in his own name, referring to the Antichrist, ye will receive him. How excellent is thy name above all the earth.

When King Jesus comes to live with us again, he lives in your heart and in my heart. I just trust that when you heard this song, your hands were just raised in adoration and in glory, and you just bowed in your spirit in dignity and also in subjection to this great and eternal name of our precious Lord and Savior, Jesus Christ. You know, maybe you have not yet seen the light. Maybe the curtains close too quickly for you. But then walk with us as a group of people were on their way, on the highway to Damascus. Their leader, a man by the name of Saul, and Pharisee, a very well-learned man in the law of Moses and in all the Old Testament, a man who believed in Deuteronomy 6 verse 4, Hear, O Israel, the Lord our God is one Lord. He believed that that God is Jehovah. And he stood by when one of his followers was stoned to death. In his pocket he carries the letters written by the Sanhedrin, signed by the high priest. Kill all the people who believe in the Messiah Jesus Christ. And as he was walking with them to go to Damascus to arrest them, a light shone around him. He fell to the ground. And a voice spoke to him out of heaven. Saul, Saul, why persecuteth you me? As he was lying there, a question rolled over his lips. Who art thou, O Lord? For the very first time he heard a voice. He asked the same question that Moses asked at the burning bush on Horeb. Moses heard, I am what I am. Moses heard, I am what I am. I want you to listen to this. Saul, who was afterwards called Paul, heard, I am Jesus, whom you persecuteth. If he would have listened and heard it in the Hebrew language, he would have heard, I am Yehoshua, where the acronym of Jehovah is completely filled in. I am that God that you believe all the time in, Paul, the God that you confess as the only true God, and his word is the only true word, who became a man, a human being who died upon the cross for your sins. You are persecuting him. We don't need to say any more. We know that he repented, he accepted this great and wonderful Jesus, and he became one of the greatest preachers of all time. Pilgrim, what question do you have concerning his name? Can I ask you, what question do you still have concerning the excellent name which is above all the earth? Maybe there is still a small little bit of doubt. Yes, that is just a glimpse of literature, but not faith revelation of the word. Then I want you to listen to the Holy Spirit. Just listen to the Holy Spirit. This is not church doctrine. This is not dogma. This is not what a church teaches. But this is what the Holy Word tells us concerning the excellence of this great name, which is mightily proclaimed by the same man who asked, who art thou? In Philippians 2, he writes down as the Holy Spirit
gives him word by word. Therefore, God also hath highly exalted him and given him a name which is above every name. Please note this. That is not the angel anymore who called and said to the shepherds, call him Jesus. Who said to Mary, call him Jesus. Now it is the great and eternal, invisible God the Spirit who says that he has received a name that is above every name. God Almighty, Supreme, who is giving the excellent name which is above every name. It is the name that lies the acronym and swallows up the acronym of Jehovah and Yahweh or any other pronouncement that at the name of Jesus Christ, Yeshua HaMashiach, Yehoshua, every knee should bow. Of things in heaven and things in the earth and things under the earth, and that every tongue should confess that Jesus Christ, Yeshua Mashiach, is Lord to the glory of God the Father. If you and I could now just become a little bit silent, and we stand in awe at the brightness of the enlightenment of revelation of this great name. Fall on our knees in the spirit to confess, Lord, so many times we have used that name so in vain. We swung the name around. Lord, not with faith or with dignity, with respect, but also with humility and subjection. Now the light beams through. God places his glory in the excellence of the name of our precious Lord and Savior, Jesus Christ. And let me once again tell you, we don't want to make a dogmatic issue of it. We just want to state the unchangeability of this everlasting and eternal name. Whatever request there may be, whatever need you may have now, whatever desire there is in your heart, whatever prayer you may utter now, are to be made in the name of our precious Lord and Savior, Jesus Christ. It's there. That name is the only name in which you and I can pray. John chapter 15 verse 16 says, ye have not chosen me, but I have chosen you, and I have ordained you that ye should go and bring forth fruit, and that your fruit should remain, that whatsoever ye shall ask of the Father in my name, he will give it unto you. Time is of the essence. But I want you just to please allow the Holy Spirit to let this word bring faith and revelation to your heart. Jesus said, whatsoever you ask in my name, I will do it. Whatsoever you shall ask the Father in my name, I will give it to you. As if the golden rays of a bright sun beams through behind a dark cloud, gold tinting its edges, we see the fullness of the Godhead
beaming through our Lord Jesus Christ as he reveals to us the secret of himself and his name being one with the Father. Beloved, unfortunately we have got to close here. Maybe we will have at another time an opportunity just to finish the psalm, but it is so important that you and I can see the truth of this name. Father, my Father, our Heavenly Father. How excellent is this great and eternal name above all the earth. You are not only our Savior, our Redeemer, our High Priest, but you are our Father, our Heavenly Father. Lord, break the bread. Let the light shine in the darkness, in the lives of men and women, that they will know that salvation, forgiveness of sin, is in that name. If it wasn't for a hill called Calvary, if it wasn't for an old rugged cross, and if it wasn't for a man called Jesus, we would have been lost forever. Heal the sick, Lord Jesus. Touch those who are, Lord, in bondage. Break the bonds. Work out your power, Lord Jesus, right now in the lives of men and women, that they will feel the presence of your Holy Spirit and in faith understand the greatness of your name. Bring salvation, bring healing, bring forgiveness of sins. In Jesus' name, amen.

Would you mention that name with me? Just one time, two times, three times in closing. Jesus. Jesus. Jesus, just the mention of your name. May the grace of our Lord Jesus Christ and the love of God, our Father and presence, the revelation, the enlightenment of the Holy Spirit on this excellent name be with you until Jesus comes. Amen. And amen, and amen. Beloved, this sermon is on CDs. You're most welcome. You get this free of charge only by just sending us an SMS with your telephone number or your address. 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So may the good Lord bless you and help you. Take this CD at free of charge and just spread it amongst people. It doesn't cost you. You can get as many as you like. Just by sending us an SMS 072-797-959 or 082-866-9583. We would like to hear from you. What do you think about the name of Jesus? God bless you.

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But be filled with the Holy Spirit. 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
3: Markus 9 vers 50. Die sout is goed, maar as die sout souteloos word, waarmee sal julle dit smaaklik maak? 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

I was standing over there, and I just standing, and I was thinking about the night, and I just kept saying, come Holy Spirit, come Holy Spirit, come Holy Spirit, which I've said 1.5 million times in my life. But boy, I just felt Him descend on me over there in an unusual way. And I just want you to know, if you're not aware, the presence of the Lord is in this house. He has come. And we're just going to honor Him tonight. Lord, we're just going to honor Your great glory over Your people. There is one name that does miracles so great. His name is Jesus. Jesus, You're my best friend, and I welcome You into this place. Come and have Your way tonight. Bring down the council of heaven over the people tonight. Bring down the glory of heaven over the people tonight. The healing of heaven, the provision of heaven, the life and deliverance of heaven over the people tonight. Oh, let's just worship Him right now, saints. Just worship Your King tonight.

Holy ground. This is holy ground. Thank you so much, Lord, for gracing this house. 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Oh, may our relationship with you grow stronger and stronger and stronger. 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We're not out to just do an exercise, Lord. We are out for an experience that changes us. 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Tonight, Lord, as we depart this place in a while, may there be a new understanding of the Father's love for His children. Of the Father's great grace for His children. His mercies brand new this morning. Hallelujah. Praise God.

0: Nuwe Hoop word aangebied deur Dr. Henny Brits van die Amen Akademie in Creersdorp en kan per WhatsApp of SMS gekontak word by 083-561-4984.
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Worthy is the Lamb who was slain to receive power and wealth and wisdom and strength and honor and glory and praise.

We greet you in the eternal and everlasting name of our precious Lord and Savior, Jesus Christ of Nazareth. In his eternal and everlasting name, the one and only name whereby we can be saved, welcome with us on Radio Church this moment. It is so wonderful to share with you and be with you during this short while around the precious and holy Word of God. One thing we must never forget is that Jesus said, the heavens and the earth shall pass away, but his word shall never pass away. He carries everything by the power of his word. Welcome with us on Radio Church, and may the good Lord bless you. May grace, mercy, and peace richly be bestowed upon you in his everlasting name. Shall we just tarry a while, meditate a while, be quiet a while, as we seek his face. Reverently, Lord, with worship and adoration, we bow before you and come to you, our Heavenly Father. Thank you that we can say, Abba Father, our Father, because you have given us eternal life, and you have saved us, and you have shared with us the greatness of your eternal love, which you bestowed upon us when our precious Lord came to this world and became a man in Bethlehem. Thank you, Jesus, for taking our sins upon you upon the cross, and that you have annihilated the account that stood against us. Thank you that you have set us free, that you raised from the dead, and that you ascended into glory and poured out your Holy Spirit. Help us, Lord, that this great time of Pentecost will never pass by, but that we will be men and women who, Lord, will be just taken in this stream, this flow, this river of eternal life, and the river of your Holy Spirit just flow over us. Lord, speak to us. Help us to understand. Open our understanding. We are solely, solely, Lord, looking at you in the giving of your word, in Jesus' name.

Beloved, we are so glad to be with you this moment on Radio Church. May the good Lord bless you as we are going to share with you from 1 Corinthians chapter 3 and from stanza 9. 1 Corinthians chapter 3 and from stanza 9. For we are laborers together with God. Ye are God's husbandry. Ye are God's building. According to the grace of God which is given unto me as a wise master builder, I have laid the foundation, and another builder thereon. But let every man take heed how he buildeth thereupon. For other foundation can no man lay than that is laid, which is Jesus Christ. Now if any man build upon this foundation, gold, silver, precious stones, wood, hay, stubble, every man's work shall be made manifest, for the day shall declare it, because it shall be revealed by fire, and the fire shall try every man's work of what sort it is. If any man's work abide which he hath built thereupon, he shall receive a reward. If any man's work shall be burned, he shall suffer loss, but he himself shall be saved, yet so as by fire. So far the precious and wonderful word of our precious Lord and Savior, Jesus Christ. The time that we are in at this specific time, as Pentecost has for many people ended on Sunday. Yet the Pentecostal experience and Pentecost can never end. So we must not come to a place where we think that now Pentecost is over. You see, that is the beginning. And the end will only be when Jesus will come on the clouds of heaven. So we are living in the time of Pentecost. And what is so important is that we must really in this time now that maybe the prayer meetings are over, the 10 days of waiting for many, but those who have not yet received the presence and the indwelling and the baptism of the Holy Spirit should never stop waiting and praying. And therefore, then, as we are looking at this great and wonderful experience, it should now be fulfilled in our lives. Remember, it is not the finality of this wonderful experience. It is only the beginning. And therefore, I think it is just appropriate this very hour that we should just listen to Psalm 139 verse 23. Psalm 139 and verse 23 begins so beautiful and ends so beautiful as it says, "Search me, O God, and know my heart. Try me and know my thoughts, and see if there be any wicked way in me, and lead me in the way everlasting." That's such a beautiful song, because the last stanza of that song hails it out. O Holy Ghost, revival comes from thee. Send a revival and begin that work in me. Filled with thy power, my all this very hour, and cleanse me from every sin, and set me free. What a great experience. What a new experience in the baptism of the Holy Spirit. What a great and new challenge there is for you and me now in this freshness, in this fresh breeze and breeze of the Holy Spirit of Pentecost. Oh, may this last stanza be just
you're in my prayer this hour. Because I just feel in my heart we are going to listen to another beautiful song. But I just want to read this last hymn. And we don't sing it anymore. It was sung years ago. We used to sing the song continuously. But just listen to this again. And make this our prayer. Make this our song of devotion to this great God. O Holy Ghost, revival comes from thee. Send the revival. We need a revival of the presence of God's Holy Spirit. We need a revival of men and women who once again will have respect for our God. We need a revival for men and women who will stand in awe in His presence, who will kneel down before Him again, who will worship Him again and Him alone. Men and women who will not be self-centered for their benefit, but men and women who will allow the presence of the Holy Spirit to take full control of everything in their lives. Oh, Lord, let that work of the Holy Spirit work in me. Fill me with thy power, my all, this very hour, and cleanse me. May we just be double cleansed by the presence of his Holy Spirit. Just as we have the opportunity just to listen to another song before we continue the Word of God and the sermon this hour.

on Sunday. For all those who have accepted Jesus Christ as their Lord and their Savior, there is a level shift awaiting us from the carnal to the spiritual. Paul makes this high call by the Holy Spirit as he explains the difference and that different building material we have just read about and which is used to distinguish between the carnal and the spiritual. Carnal is the flesh, the bodily, the temporal. But what is so important for you and for me that we now look at this, because we have now received that powerful indwelling of the Holy Spirit. We've been renewed. Deep within us there is a fresh desire, a thirst to let the Holy Spirit flow through us and just tell other people about this great Jesus and his salvation. Now, the Apostle Paul gives us directions. He says that as a master builder, I have laid the foundation, and all of us are builders on this foundation. He says this foundation is Jesus Christ. No man can lay another foundation. Let this be just clear to us. The Big Bang is not a foundation. Whatever people will teach and try to tell us outside of Jesus Christ is not a foundation. Jesus Christ of Nazareth is the one and only true and sure foundation on which you and I can build. This is an individual process and a task that each man must take heed of, how he or she builds on this foundation. You see, building on this foundation is not a case for the church or for a dogma or for an institution or for a ministry. Building on this foundation is an individual action which you and I perform on a daily basis by the power and the strength of the Holy Spirit. And if we don't have the fullness of the Holy Spirit, we cannot discern between the different building materials. Now, there is not just any kind of building material. What is important is that we must know that, you see, the conditions are laid down. Number one condition is there's only one foundation, and that is Jesus Christ. So whatever the dogma that you and I believe may say is not important. That's obsolete. The Bible says Jesus Christ is the foundation. Then he lays down the order and he tells us what are the kinds of building materials that we must look at. You and I have got to look at the building material, not what you choose or what I choose. The Apostle Paul, by the Holy Spirit, says there are only six kinds of building materials: gold, silver, precious stones, hay, wood, or stubble. Only six of them. And if you and I don't look at those six, we cannot use anything else. Whatever you have there in a bag or heaped up somewhere that you want to build on this foundation, throw it away. Because it's only gold, silver, precious stones, hay, wood, or stubble. Every man, the Word of God says, every man must see how we build upon it. Each one of us. You see, this is not mega. This is not a group of people. You and I, by name, build on the foundation. Is it possible that we now finally then can put aside all our dogmatic differences and the way we see it and come finally and conclude

that the fullness of the Godhead dwelleth in Jesus Christ bodily. Then let each one of us start building. And look at these six building stones. Now, the very first one that he mentions is gold. And I know that people will say, now, but how on earth will I be able to get gold? Gold is so expensive. If I've got to build with gold, it's going to cost me a lot of money, and I haven't got that money to buy this gold. No, but you see, the Word of God is so precious. He tells us what is this gold that you and I can build with. Now, we know that gold is the highest form of a precious stone, but also of a metal. It is the one and only thing that is a metal and a precious stone. Gold, in the Bible, you go to the book of Revelations, you will find the word jasper. And jasper is gold. That is that wonderful and beautiful stone. Now, that is the highest form of wealth. That is the highest form of a way whereby we can pay. That is a royal metal and a royal precious stone, gold. The king's throne is made out of gold. The king's crown is made out of gold. The foundation stones of the heavenly Jerusalem and the streets are gold. How do we get it? Maybe you ask now. I've read it so many times and I've just skipped it because how must I get it? I know what is wood and stubble and hay, that I know. But gold. And I want you just to listen. I want you to, if you can, write this down. Write it down. Because somewhere there, beautifully laid out in the scripture, beautifully painted, so clear as the sun shines with his brightness, and as the colors of the rainbow, we read in 1 Peter chapter 1 and verse 7. I repeat, 1 Peter 1 verse 7, that the trial of your faith, being much more precious than of gold that perisheth, though it be tried with fire, might be found unto praise and honor and glory at the appearing of Jesus Christ, whom having not seen ye love, in whom though now ye see him not, ye yet believing ye rejoice with joy unspeakable and full of glory. What? Gold. Gold. He says that is our faith in this unseen Jesus. Our faith in the completed work of this unseen Jesus. Yes, the work that he did for you and me upon the cross. We haven't got time to talk about faith. I think in just looking at this, that the moment that we come to gold and this precious stone that we put on the foundation, Jesus Christ, the faith in Jesus Christ, is a sermon on its own. We should just spend some time and just talk on faith. But we haven't got that time during this session. Maybe the Lord will help us by his grace to just broadly again come back to this wonderful scripture. Because what does the Word of God says? The Word of God says that faith is the substance of things hoped for, the evidence of the things that we have not seen. Hebrews chapter 11. Yes, it is that evidence of the things which we have. We haven't seen Jesus. But when we heard the message that he died upon the cross, that he shed his blood, that he bore that crown of thorns and pegs through his hands, that he allowed them to whip him and draw out the blood and still hear him, Father, forgive them. And that you and I hear that he nailed the guilt, the account that stood against us.
which the law of Moses could not take away, but he nailed it to the cross. And he says, all those who believe that have eternal life. Isn't this precious? Isn't this great that therefore, yet believing, you and I can rejoice with joy unspeakable and full of glory. That's gold. That's the highest element that you can get. Because you see, fire can purify it, but it cannot destroy it. Isn't that wonderful? Do you believe? Faith in the Father and faith in the Son. Faith in the Holy Ghost. Victories are won. Demons will tremble and sinners awake. Faith in Christ Jesus makes all the victories won. What do you believe? You must trust God. You and I must trust Him. And time is just so against us. But you and I must make this faith confession unconditionally. Faith is the finished work upon the cross. Faith in the power of the precious blood of Jesus that takes away our sins. Faith that we are free from the curse. Faith that justifies you and me and come in His great and wonderful love sanctifies you and me as sinners to stand before Him free, free, washed in His blood and forgiven. Maybe you can just meditate on this a moment as we have a minute just to listen to a beautiful song as we continue to the silver, because the time is catching up on us. We continue to the silver and to the precious stones.

Yes, we're working on that building. Building, he says, we've worked on that building, and we are building with these stones. Now, then we come to silver, and many people think, now, how will I get silver? But the Word of God in Romans 5 talks about that great hope, and hope maketh our hope maketh us not ashamed, because the love of God is shed abroad in our hearts by the Holy Ghost, which is given unto us. For when we were yet without strength, in due time Christ died for the ungodly. For scarcely for a good person man will not die, but peradventure for a good man someone would die. But God commendeth his love towards us, in that while we were yet sinners, Christ died for us. That's hope. And that is what he tells us, that faith is the substance of things hoped for. You see, gold and silver goes together. Although silver a little bit less in value, when we hope, then you and I are looking at Jesus Christ. Because hope is expectation. Hope is anticipation. Hope is confidence. Hope gives us confidence to trust and to believe and to have faith. Yes, faith, trustworthiness, and wonderful reliance upon the promises of the Word of God. Silver. And then lastly, he says, we built with the first three, with precious stones. Now, building with precious stones, I don't have time, because if you read the book of Revelations, you will find 12 stones in the foundation. If you go to the Old Testament, you will find in the breastplate of the high priest 12 stones, precious stones. And when a man and a woman falls in love, the man will present a beautiful diamond ring as a token of his love on a ring to that woman that he ties himself to. Precious stones. Precious stones, nothing else but the sign of God's love towards you and me. For God so loved the world that he gave his only begotten Son, that whosoever believeth on him shall not perish, but have everlasting life. Everlasting life. Those are three of the six building materials. But then the Word of God says that there are three other building materials, which is hay and stubble and wood. Wood you can cut in the forest. Hay and stubble you can pick up from the farmer once they have reaped the harvest, because it is worthless. They can do nothing. Some of it they plow back into the ground. Others they set alight, or they just throw it away, because it is worthless. Question is, with what, after this great Pentecostal experience, are you and I going to build with on the foundation, Jesus Christ? You see, gold and silver and precious stones is so beautifully recorded in 1 Corinthians chapter 13. When the apostle by the Holy Spirit says, and now there are only three things that remain. And that is faith, hope, and charity or love. Those are the three things that will remain. So you don't need much. You don't need a lot of different kinds of bricks. You don't need a lot of different kinds of things that you've got to do. You see, you don't need the law of Moses anymore, because nobody could have kept it.
That's why Jesus made a new way. That is why Jesus made a new covenant. That is why Jesus laid down a new rule. If you confess with your mouth the Lord Jesus Christ and you believe that God raised him from the dead, you will be saved. That is building with faith and with hope and with love. You and I must choose and decide on the building blocks that we build with. The building blocks of the fullness of the Word of God in your and in my life. His Word to us who have the unction of the Holy Spirit. Just remember, nothing else has the unction, the power, the support, the stay of the Holy Spirit, but only the Word of God. And this is what Pentecost brings to you and me. Not something that has happened. It is still happening today, and it fills us once again with His Holy Word. Because if we don't go to the Word of God, the Holy Spirit has got nothing to tell us and to talk to us about. Because the Holy Spirit can only talk about the Word. Now, can you just be reminded, and it fills my soul to in the very depth as we listen. Jesus said when he talked about the Comforter of the Holy Spirit, he says he will not speak out of himself, but he will take of the things that belongs to me, and he will bring that to you. Now, what belongs to Jesus Christ? He says, my words will never pass away. And that is so important that you and I study the Word of God. That is so important that you and I learn verses by heart out of the Word of God, that we can quote the Scripture, because that is supported by the Holy Spirit. That is what the Holy Spirit can talk to you and me about, is the Holy Word of God. So let us just go and get that Bible that we've put somewhere under all the magazines and dust it off and start reading our Bible again, reading the Word of God again. We have it so beautifully. Today, you don't need to carry the book with you. You read that at home. But today, you carry your cell phone with you. And you can get the cell phone on your cell phone, free of charge, the Bible. And you press a little button, you can start reading the Word of God. What are we doing? What are we doing? What are we doing? It's Pentecost. It's a time that you and I start building on this great foundation, the Word of the living God. Calling us, talking to you and me, to a deeper devotion, a deeper dedication to you and me as men and women who will search him in his holiness and listen when he says, be ye holy, for I am holy. Because without holiness and sanctification, no man will ever see God. Let's get into the Word. Let's become Word people, men and women who are full of the Word of God. But it's an outcry. More about Jesus would I know. More about his wonderful love and his mercies. Heavenly Father, O precious Lord, press down upon us. Transform upon us, transplant upon us your beauty, your presence. Let we come to the understanding of the fullness of the Holy Spirit to take control of everything in our lives. Pardon us, forgive us for not always allowing the Holy Spirit to lead us, to guide us, to protect us. Forgive us, Lord, our self-centeredness. Forgive us, Lord, when we still want to do things out of our own will. But transform
plant upon us your will and the will of the Holy Spirit. Oh, Holy Ghost, revival comes from thee. Send a revival. Begin that work in me. Fill me with thy power all of my life this very hour. Cleanse me from every sin and set me free. Amen and amen and amen. Precious Jesus, precious Jesus.

Beloved, isn't this wonderful just to know that this is the end result, this is our purpose, and that is our destination where the Holy Spirit wants to take us to, that day when we shall see Jesus just as they saw him in that great and wonderful day. Receive the Holy Spirit, receive the presence of the Holy Spirit, receive the blessing of our precious Lord Jesus Christ, and build on the foundation only with gold and silver and precious stones. May the grace of our Lord Jesus Christ and the love of God our Father and the presence, the indwelling, the leading, the will of the Holy Spirit be upon you and me and everyone who loves Jesus by his grace. Amen and amen. You are most welcome. 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God bless.

0: Ek hoef vir niks bang te wees nie, want Jesus is altyd by my. 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

is a powerful verse. In Psalm 103, verse 19, it says, "The Lord has established his throne in heaven, and his kingdom rules over all." So I invite you to worship his holy name with me right now.

You know, the Bible tells us in Zephaniah 3 and 17 that the Lord rejoices over thee with joy. And the word joy there indicates that Jesus gets up off the throne and dances with joy. Dances with joy. Every time he sees a child of God walk in victory, Jesus dances for joy. Every time he sees a newborn sinner saved by grace, Jesus dances.